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2: 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But he says the civil rights movement has not retreated. Our ancestors did not retreat then, and we're not about to start now. For more info, go to 866-OurVote.org.
1: Blood everywhere. 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

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And if you need traffic reports, we've got them every 20 minutes on the new 105.3 The Breeze.

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I'm Madison, and we are so glad to have you joining us in Virginia Beach and all over Hampton Roads. 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
1: Sam, do you have a special date this weekend?
2: Actually, I have a special date tonight.
1: Okay, Friday night.
2: Yeah, somebody's cooking me dinner tonight. My son, Parker.
1: Oh, that's sweet.
2: I have had dinner before, just me and Parker, but we always go out and eat.
0: But he's doing the chef school thing, right? Or is he?
2: No, he likes to cook, but he's not in a chef school.
0: Okay, so he just had a job?
1: Line cook.
2: He was a line cook at a restaurant for a short while.
0: That's what I was thinking.
2: But he's up this weekend because he's visiting some friends, and he's like, hey, can I cook for you? And I was like,
0: that's cool.
2: Yeah.
1: Do you know what he's cooking?
2: Well, then he asked me if we could make chili. Because he likes my chili recipe.
1: So does he want you to help?
2: Yes.
1: Oh, so,
2: It's actually, he goes, you know, I can just, first of all, it's like, I want to cook for you. Okay, great. This is great.
1: That's not what it actually is.
2: And he says he wants to make the chili. I was like, great, because I'm thinking that's an easy one to make. You can make that.
1: Right.
2: Well, I'm probably just going to watch you cook it so I get an idea how it's done. I was like, wait. And so in 20 seconds, we went from you making me dinner to I'm making cooking, you dinner.
1: You're teaching him how to make something. Yeah.
0: Is that what he wants? He wants to learn how to make it?
2: Yeah.
0: Yeah.
2: And he is, and you'll like this part, Jody, he has been doing macro diet.
1: Kind of food.
2: He's been watching what he eats for months now. He does workouts and everything.
1: Nice.
2: So after we decided, yeah, sure, we're going to do it, he left and I get a text. Hey, you think maybe instead of ground beef, we could use ground turkey? And I was like, actually, I was thinking of that because of you and the way you're eating right now. I said, that's fine. Nice. I made it with turkey before. No problem.
1: Mm.
2: And you think instead of sour cream, we could use Greek yogurt?
1: Okay.
2: Yeah, sure. I was like, is there any substitution for Fritos? take that away from me?
1: I mean, you can have Fritos and he doesn't have to have Fritos.
2: I mean, they don't make like a light Frito, do they?
1: No, they don't. But
0: that's an optional thing. He doesn't have to put them. You know, you don't mix those into the pot. That goes in the bowl.
1: Yeah. You know, it's kind of the best of both worlds. You can meet him in the middle. He can show up and you can let him cook for you with your instruction.
2: Yeah.
1: That way you don't, when you do it for him, he won't learn as much.
2: Yeah, I'll be over his shoulder saying, this is how you do this.
1: Right.
2: This will be after we go to the grocery store and I buy the ingredients.
0: Yeah, right, exactly.

0: It's Murphy, Sam, and Jody on 105.3 The Breeze.
1: If you struggle with standing your ground and you need to learn how to be more assertive, I came across three things to do to be more assertive, and then there's one honorable mention. Murphy, you don't need this because you're the most assertive person that I know, but you can nod, yeah, at a girl with this or not. Sam, do you feel that you're assertive enough?
2: I don't think so. What do you think?
1: No, I think you could
2: Oh, I know I'm not assertive.
1: Oh, okay. So number one, this is Murphy's going to stand up for this one.
0: What?
1: Separate the person from the point of view. Mm-hmm. The focus needs to be on the issue, not become personal.
0: Yeah.
1: So to be assertive, you're not attacking the person.
0: That's correct.
1: You are dealing with an issue.
0: It's not confrontational. I think assertiveness is one of those words that people confuse and sometimes attach a negative to.
1: Sure.
0: And being assertive does not mean that you're attacking somebody. It doesn't mean you're confrontational. It doesn't mean you're ugly.
1: I think it's,
0: assertive just means being proactive, you know, I mean, it's being confident in what it is you're trying to communicate.
1: Confident is the word I was thinking. I mean, parents need to be assertive. Teachers need to be assertive.
0: Yep.
1: And you as a person need to be assertive with your own boundaries, with your own, like, no, I don't want to ride the roller coaster. Thank you, though. Mm. Onward. That's a complete sentence.
0: Right.
1: You know? So separating the person from the point of view, the issue, that's the biggest one. The other thing is, if you want to be assertive, you don't dwell on past grievances. If you've had problems with this person or thing or situation in the past, it's not the past. You're only handling what's today.
0: That's a really big one, because when you dredge up the past, you're going backwards, literally.
1: Yeah.
0: You know what I'm saying?
1: Yeah.
2: And you're also not sticking to what the issue is at hand.
0: Correct.
1: Right.
0: Yes.
1: It gets foggy. Right. It gets blurry.
0: Right.
1: All of this kind of stuff, I feel like I've seen you do, Murphy. So congrats on all the assertiveness. Okay. The third thing, here's another one. It sounds like management. Effective management is you offer solutions. If you need to be assertive about something, one of the things that you can bring to that conversation, whether it's a boundary for you or you're solving a problem, is here's the solution.
0: Yeah. I would say also assertiveness is asking questions, which a lot of people are afraid to do.
1: Yeah.
0: People automatically assume that questions are, it feels like it's a weakness, but it's actually a strength. People respect you when you ask questions, and that's a form of being assertive.
1: It is, standing up for yourself or trying to figure something out. The honorable mention is assertive people know when to stop. If you're assertive, you know when it's over. You know, I don't want to ride the roller coaster, thank you.
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1: I really love the trend going analog that we touched on earlier, where more and more of you, and it's all around the world, people wanting to put down devices and stop doom scrolling and do real things that actually, when you have a break, instead of grabbing a device and getting lost into that vortex, you know, writing something or drawing or knitting or just doing something else that feels real. Mm-hmm. That's what going analog, that's what that trend means. I also read another trend I wanted to bring to this show and just say, I think, Sam, you will like this, and I kind of like the idea of it. You know what a book club is?
2: Yeah.
1: You get like four or five people or however many people, you read the same book, and then you get together and talk about it. I've never done that, ever. Mm-hmm. I've read books with girlfriends. I've read books with you, Sam.
0: I think it's got to be your book. It's got to be your thing. There's certainly nothing wrong with that. That's just not my
1: no.
0: thing. Unless we're talking self-help books, you know. Seven Habits of Highly Effective People. Let's talk about number four today.
1: Who's going to that party?
2: Yeah, I was
1: going to
2: say there's a group you want to get
0: people,
2: with. Huh?
0: People who are passionate about it.
1: Okay,
0: might,
1: well,
0: you know?
1: Well, let me just tell
0: like
1: you.
0: Sharpen the saw. That's you know habit number seven. Go ahead, Jody.
1: Maybe just get lost in the vortex instead. Anyway, another sort of party like that that's trending. It's not a book club, but a cookbook club. Everybody purchase.
2: Hey.
1: See, that's what I knew. Oh, and yeah. This is interesting.
2: Explain, please.
1: Everybody in a group, let's say four or five of us, all have the same cookbook, you know, and then we all pick a recipe from it, not the same one. And we all make a recipe from it that we've never made before. Then
2: and
1: we
2: get together
1: and eat.
2: Yes!
1: And then you talk about it. And it's a shared social experience that has nothing to do with devices.
2: Yeah, and that's got built-in food and everything. Yeah.
1: I know.
0: Wow.
1: You
0: that's
1: have
0: a
1: to
0: really
1: agree
0: cool
1: on a cookbook.
0: Idea.
1: I really
0: yeah.
1: love that idea. And cooking is one of those things that's on the list for people of going analog. If you want to do something instead of doom scroll,
0: well,
1: in the kitchen.
0: And here's the thing about that. It doesn't have to be an either or. It's not like you have to create some complex project. It's fine for you to be on your phone. It's not a problem. It's the doom scrolling part. It's like you're saying, when you feel it's pulling you in different places, that's your cue to make some sort of a change.
1: Correct.
0: And Sam, I think the food thing might be a dating opportunity for you too. You never know. Somebody might fall in love with your chili.
2: Oh, you mean there's no women that would want to talk about sharpening the saw?
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1: Murphy is back to an iPhone after years with Android. It's his new girlfriend. It's all he ever does anymore. He never comes to bed now. He's all in. He's got the Apple Watch and the AirPods and all this stuff going on. But the funniest thing about you, you know, talking all this tech here at work, producer Faith also just asked, wait, you have two phones? Because you were telling Sam about trying to switch the number over, and she's like, why do you have two phones, Walter White?
0: Well,
1: what's going on?
0: I'm going to tell you, thank God I did have two phones, because I had an error switching it where I almost lost all contact.
1: Yeah.
0: It's an honest mistake, and the customer service rep texted me and apologized profusely for just an accidental oversight. So if I didn't have the second phone, I really would have been messed up in trying to transfer all this stuff over. But yeah, no, we have, you know, our original home phone number is just was a cool phone number.
1: We love it.
0: When we started to port everything in different places, it's like, well, and keep that number, you know?
1: Right. We have that old phone number that has that cute little ring to it.
0: And I have a...
1: we have it still.
0: You know, I'm just one of those, you know how I'm, Sam, you know me. Some people call it extra. I just say it's a backup. Everything in my life has a backup.
1: Yeah.
0: And for good reason, I'm going to tell you, because when you don't think you need the backup until you need the backup.
1: Yeah.
0: And that's exactly what happened.
2: You have your old home phone number hooked to a different
1: cell.
2: Cell.
1: Okay. He has
2: so you don't have a phone landline anymore.
1: No.
0: I haven't had a landline
1: but we wanted to keep that landline number.
2: Not since your fax machine.
1: So if here I ever needed an extra backup phone, we would have it. It's kind of nice. And it's just attached to whatever account, but it's attached to your account that you were switching from Android to iPhone, which was funny because the other person who's on that account is our youngest daughter, Phoebe. And so the other night, she was at her 21st birthday party with all of her friends, and it was a party, okay? They were enjoying the spoils of being 21.
0: And I didn't realize that because I was trying to call her, because the little error I was telling you about where I lost contact, she was the only one that could approve the changes needed on my phone at that point.
2: She's partying.
0: Yes, exactly.
1: Yeah. She did not call him back. She texted him, and then later she told me, I had my friend out on the balcony helping me respond to this to make sure that I made sense, to make sure it wasn't a scam from my, you know.
0: She thought it was a scam because I had typos galore in there. I was in a panic, you know, and she's like, Dad, are you okay? But it was her friend that actually told her to type, Dad, are you okay?
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1: How to save money. How do frugal people save money? These are hacks that are like this online thing where people are commenting, and it's really interesting. You know where you hopefully look at your budget and you know where you spend and you know where you could cut back. And it's amazing when you, one of the top things you know is subscriptions.
2: Oh, yeah.
1: Are you paying for things monthly that you agreed to eons ago and you're still paying for it and you don't use it? If you knock that out, you will see a change in your balance.
0: It's little things.
1: Little things.
0: Yeah, I think sometimes people confuse frugal. I can't say it either. Frugal and cheap. Being frugal is simply being aware of, you know, what you're spending and, you
1: smart.
0: Know, tightening where you should.
1: Would you consider yourself a frugal person, Sam? Because you always used to be.
3: Well, now that Murphy put it that way, I think I'm probably more on the cheap side.
1: That's honest.
3: I was going to go with frugal, but he's right. I mean,
1: do you sweat every little dime spent?
3: Sometimes, yes. And then there's times, you know, I'll have a period where it's like, it doesn't matter.
0: Mm. Yeah.
3: But that's the ones that get me in trouble because later on.
1: Because it does matter.
0: Yeah, right.
1: I will say this. We would love to hear about ways that you also supplement. One of the things that Murphy has always said, it's like, yeah, you can save and save and save, but the way to really grow is to make more money. That's why side hustles, especially in January, people take a look. Holidays behind. A lot of people say that a side hustle beginning is something that they do in the beginning of the year. Anyway, ways that people say get frugal. Making your own coffee and tea at home and not buying it out, like drinks.
0: That's a tough one. And, you know, I've thought about that before because, yes, financially, logically, that makes sense.
1: Mm-hmm.
0: But speed and flavor and all of those things, like, I think, are what draw you in.
3: Yeah, that's even like K-cups. There are people that have the make your own K-cups. You know, you buy the coffee in bulk. You have the little paper cups.
1: And I didn't know that.
3: Yeah, it's another way to save money. It just depends on how.
1: And you would know because you've looked it up, huh?
3: Depends on how far you're going to go, though.
1: Okay.
0: Yeah, because time becomes money at some point, doesn't it?
1: It's true.
0: Yeah.
1: Quitting vaping, they say, saves 30 to 60 per week.
0: That's tough. I mean, look, cigarettes were the same thing, you know?
1: Stopping drinking alcohol.
3: Yeah.
1: You don't realize how much you're putting on the bill when you order
0: you
1: drinks.
0: You mean eating out when you're eating
1: oh,
0: out?
1: Oh, yeah. But even if you run into the convenience store to grab a beer or something like that, you're going to get beef jerky and chips. You know that, Murphy.
0: Mm-hmm.
1: You're a convenience store person. People who only shop, they say, for the next 2 or 3 days at a time, don't buy a bunch of extra that gets thrown away.
0: Yeah.
1: All right, let us know how you are frugal and your side hustles. You can jump in, 877-310-4MSJ.
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1: We have the coolest message from Gabriella. Love your name, by the way.
0: That's a beautiful name.
1: Sent to Facebook Messenger, and I'm going to read it to you because we do read and see everything that you send. Hi, guys.
2: Hey.
0: Hi, Gabriella.
1: Hope you're having a wonderful week. I just wanted to write and let you know that I love the show. I've been listening to your show since maybe 2017 when I first moved to the United States as an exchange teacher.
0: Okay, cool.
1: At that time, I was teaching in North Carolina. Then I moved to Texas for 4 years. I kept listening through the podcast. Now I have a unique opportunity to teach in Thailand. Oh. And guess what? I'm still listening to you guys on the podcast. Wow. Thanks for your awesome show and all the adventures you share with listeners every day.
0: Well, and thank you.
1: P.S. Jody, my brother flew from Dallas to Sydney last weekend, and guess who was on the flight with him? Nicole Kidman.
2: Oh,
0: really?
1: Although he thinks she is not very beautiful, he admitted she is a woman to admire. Have a great day.
0: I think she's beautiful.
1: Right, Gabriella, the guys just want to know what? Can we talk to your brother or what?
2: Yeah.
1: Anyway, isn't that lovely?
0: That's beautiful. And I appreciate listening to the podcast because our antenna doesn't reach that far. Thailand, yeah. On the radio. Yeah.
2: Well, that's why they call it the World Wide Web.
1: And look, thank you for having it. You can listen to just anything, anywhere. And we love you taking us along. It means the world.
0: It does.
1: I asked because, you know, she's traveling. And like, well, I'll ask, what do you teach? And on Facebook Messenger, we're having a conversation. She says, I'm originally from Venezuela and went to the U.S. as a bilingual Spanish and English elementary teacher, mostly third grade, same in Texas. Now I'm teaching English third grade as well in an international school in Thailand.
0: That's amazing. Yeah. What a crazy, cool experience for
1: her. I know you get to teach. Yeah. You obviously love it. You obviously are meant to teach. It's a special age. Language is beautiful. And you're getting to see the world. An exchange teacher we don't hear about as much.
0: Yeah.
1: Exchange students we do.
2: Even though you left the country, you still get to enjoy Murphy, Sam, and Jody.
1: Yeah, thank you for that. You can catch up on the podcast anytime. There's also after the show every day, too. We'll be looking for you, Gabriella.
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3: George Clooney, Brad Pitt, and Matt Damon are all getting back together again for another revisit to the Oceans franchise.
4: You remember the day that I went for cigarettes and didn't come back? You must have noticed.
5: I don't smoke, don't sit.
3: Okay, so it's called Oceans 14.
6: Is this the Bradley Cooper one?
3: No, this is not the Bradley Cooper, Margot Robbie one is a prequel where Bradley and Margot play the parents of Danny Ocean. Danny Ocean being George Clooney. Yeah. But Clooney and most of that whole cast, I'm hoping Julia Roberts, because I thought she also made that first movie for me. Anyway, they've already started pre-production of it, and we're supposed to get this movie in 2027, well, next year. Oceans 14.
6: Did you know they were working on another
3: one? No, and this among reports that George Clooney's about to step way back from acting. I'm thinking, not when you're going to meet up with Brad and Matt and everybody.
6: Well, I mean, this isn't really acting in these movies.
3: Hey,
6: they're just together having fun.
3: You think so? Okay. Moving on, we told you earlier this week, and this is kind of cool that, well, The White Lotus is coming, season 4. It's going to be set in France during the Cannes Film Festival. Helena Bonham Carter left the set, exited her role. So they've not really replaced her character exactly, but actress Laura Dern has joined the cast of White Lotus season 4. That is big.
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1: You know what I've done for the last two nights at the house, Murphy? We touched on it early this week in the show that it helps you get a better night's sleep. It's not just a trend. It works for many people. Dark showering. Yeah. And you know what? Because of that discussion, I decided to try it.
0: Yeah, and you told me that you tried it. I've not been home either time you tried it, and our shower tends to have a really bright light in it. So.
1: You were home. You just didn't know I was showering.
0: Okay.
2: Because it was dark.
1: You couldn't find me. So the first night I did it, I left the light on just outside of the bathroom, outside of the shower. And it was okay. It was a dim shower. Last night, I only left a far away light on.
0: Okay.
1: And it was a dark shower. And it was so fantastic. This is not just a trend. If you do this right, it is so relaxing because it takes away the visual stimulation and you are feeling the warm water even more. You are smelling the body wash even more. And I've been doing a scrub on my calves and ankles. Fantastic.
0: I'm glad you're enjoying it. Are you sure you're not just buying into the hype?
2: Yeah.
1: I knew you were going to say that. Okay. Well, my experience is that I find it more relaxing than a regular bright shower. Mm-hmm. Okay. Jennifer sent this to our Facebook Messenger. I love dark showering. I normally turn on the vent light, and that is just enough light is so calming. Mm. Mark sent this. Hey guys, I've been listening and catching up on the podcast every day. I want to tell you about my dark showering. I usually have small LED candles lit up in the bathroom. I get some nice rain or storm ambiance playing on my phone, and I just relax. It's a nice hot shower after a long day, and I find it really soothing.
0: That makes sense. That combo of all of it, that really does sound cool. And I love the safety factor of the LED candles. That's nice.
1: The way I dark shower, Murphy, is... I know you're not about it, but I know my way around our bathroom.
0: I'm not worried. I just don't want the lights off. But you know what? Like your Aunt Jackie has these Edison bulbs in her bathroom and they kind of have that orangish hue to them. Mm-hmm. And I bet you that would be relaxing in a dim.
1: You know what else? Dark shower.
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1: With and Murphy, normally Sam, and we have three things to know to start your day right here. We will have that for you again tomorrow when we return.
2: We do love hearing from you about the ways you save money, the ways you are frugal. What are your side hustles? So 877-310-4MSJ. A couple of things we didn't get to earlier when we touched on this that people are saying, eat before you go out. Like if you're going out to a concert, if you're going to a friend's house, eat first so you don't buy food while you're
0: impulse buying.
2: Eat what you have at home.
0: Yeah, makes sense.
2: God, my grandparents were that. They were against going to buy food unless you had, you know, made a reservation at a restaurant or was an occasion. It was the classic, I've got bologna and cheese at home. We're not stopping.
0: Oh, that's great. You know, that stuff holds up for a couple of months, Grandma.
2: The Depression era, and rightly so. Well, they didn't want to spend $10 at a drive-through.
1: It's like sneaking your own food into the movie theater.
2: Some people report cold turkey stopping using Amazon or buying anything online to be frugal and see how it changes their...
1: Oh, that would hurt.
2: ...their game.
0: That would. But that's almost like... I mean, I get that there's impulse purchases there, but that's almost like saying, okay, I'm not going to Macy's anymore because, like, it's just a place to shop.
1: Yeah.
0: You know what I'm saying? But I guess...
2: I don't understand this analogy. Why would you shop?
0: It's just a place of business.
2: It is.
0: It just happens to be online and easily accessible to you.
2: Oh, right.
0: So I wouldn't want to ban it. I would just curb it.
2: You have to control yourself, is what you're saying, no matter what your environment
0: is. But you know what? They are correct. Most of the time, these are other things I would be interested in. It shows them right across the bottom.
2: Okay. So join the conversation anytime. Let's check 24-hour voicemail.
3: Never miss a call. 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
4: Hi, Murphy, Sam, and Jody. I'm calling in because you were talking about side hustle type thing. So my side hustle is doing bouquets, and which I was doing anyway, but it's really stepped up because of Valentine's Day and all that good stuff. So I do fruit bouquets and diaper bouquets or diaper cakes, if you could look those up. Bouquets for weddings and things like that, and you know, bridal showers, all that good stuff. So it's a lot of fun. The fruit bouquets, not so much because I'm extremely sticky right now, but that's my side hustle.
2: Nice.
4: And just wanted to say thank you guys. I have a 45 minute commute twice a day and listen to you every single morning.
0: Oh, well, thank you so much for the voicemail.
2: Yeah.
0: What a cool side hustle.
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1: You ever have trouble coming up with new date night ideas?
2: I mean, I guess. Murphy and I have been married for so long, we don't... I mean, we do date night, but yeah. It's kind of like, where do you want to go? Okay, let's go.
0: Yeah, it doesn't feel stressful. I mean, honestly, there are times we just get in the car and go, is fun.
2: Yeah.
0: Jody and I like the spontaneity.
1: Mm-hmm.
2: I will just say, as a lady who is, you know, has a lot going on in my life and in the house and with the kids and all the planning, I would love for you to roll in and go, put on a dress. We're going
1: dancing.
2: I'm not even telling you where. And you've made a reservation already.
0: Oh, really?
2: Of course.
0: Wait, let me write that down. How do you want me to say this again?
1: Step one.
2: I can't speak for every woman, but most women would love that.
0: Well, that's tough for a polite guy like me to do, you know?
2: I do like your politeness, but I love leadership, and I love it when a man takes charge. So if you say, hey, babe, we got dinner reservations at 8. I made it. Here we're going. I would love that because you know why? I get to go,
0: okay.
2: I don't have to think about it and plan it.
1: When he does that, does it have to be a restaurant y'all both love already? Or
2: no.
1: Can it be anything?
2: No.
1: Oh.
0: We try to hit in the middle of that. Sometimes that turns into the whole, you know, oh, you decide. And then when I pick two things, neither of those are good. That's okay.
2: Every couple's been there, yeah. Too. Can we stick with the first idea?
1: Okay. Well, anyway, the reason I bring this up is Hallmark has this new thing called a Year of Date Nights Idea Jar.
2: Oh, that's cute.
1: $10. And inside are 52 cards with date night ideas on them. So,
0: okay.
1: You know, one a week.
2: Cute.
1: Yeah. And the thing is, you know.
2: Some of them will work and some won't.
1: Yeah. But it's like, if you don't want to go buy it at Hallmark, make up your own.
2: Uh-huh.
1: You know your spouse or your significant other.
2: The one you make up at home is juicier. For sure. Because you know each other.
1: Yeah.
2: You know, and you can throw in the private jokes and the juicy.
1: Yeah. Get a couple's massage. Go visit the place you had your first date.
2: Oh, yeah. That's cute.
1: Yeah.
2: That's a cute idea.
0: I think that's a cute novelty also, the way they've got it packaged up. Mm-hmm. I mean, I get that it's the, you know.
2: It's a good idea. Gimmick.
0: Yeah, it's a sweet idea.
2: Get it or make your own is a really good idea, too. So once a week, 52 suggestions.
3: Mm-hmm.
2: Thank you, Sam.
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1: Morning pick-me-up time. Going to pick you up if you have already sort of dropped your New Year's resolution. They're called Plan B resolutions.
0: Oh, that's a good reframe.
1: You like that?
2: I'm curious what they are.
1: What does it sound like it is?
2: Your fallback.
1: Yes. Most of the big, hey, I'm going to hit the gym 3 times a week. I'm going to change my life completely. Most of those things have fallen off for people. But instead of feeling, you know, like a failure because of it, and it's the same old, they say Plan B resolutions. This is where this comes in. Small, low-pressure habits that actually can stick. We talked about the no-pressure new year, so how about the low-pressure little things? Starting your day with a glass of water. If you've never done that, guess what? When you wake up, your organs need water.
0: Mm-hmm. Yeah.
1: It's a really good way to start. Little things. Stopping and stretching your body between tasks at work. Little things that you can make into habits.
0: Yeah.
1: That's a Plan B resolution.
0: Makes sense. Well, I was thinking you were going to say if your plan was to work out every day, then you go to, okay, 2 times a week. Let's at least try two times a week.
1: That's true, actually.
0: But I mean, that would gain traction. It's like once you get into the habit, it's all about creating the habit.
1: It is.
0: So doing it just once and then doing it again once the next week may turn into 3 times a week.
1: Like every single day is a chance to start over. So January is not the only start over you ever get.
0: Correct.
1: You get it lots. I mean, lower your expectations is what this is. Lower. I know Tony Robbins would disagree,
2: a book that's not going to sell.
0: What they do say about goals is we tend to create goals and we put them in concrete. We don't understand that goals can be modified. It's about
1: flexible.
0: What the outcome is. Yeah.
1: Yeah. Listen to you, Murph. Other little good Plan Bs. If you wanted to read more, you know, less scrolling and reading more, then read a page or a chapter of a book and shoot for every day. But if you only do it 3 times in the week, you still did it. You know, you're still in, and hopefully whatever you're reading is good enough to capture you.
2: Have you given up on yours yet? Have you fallen back to Plan B?
1: I have not fallen back to Plan B. And next week, I'll go ahead and share with y'all, because I wanted to do mine for a whole month so I could give you a full report of the goal.
0: I think I know what it is.
1: Oh, you do, because you are a lurker, Murphy.
2: And you live together. Hello.
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3: Well, I don't know if you heard this report, but this is an interesting twist on the divorce of Ben Affleck and Jennifer Lopez. One of the things they had, well, they had just disagreed on a lot of things. Their marriage fell apart quickly, but they had bought this 38,000 square foot mansion. It originally cost $60 million. They bought it together. It was supposed to be their dream home. By the way, this thing, this mansion, 12 bedrooms, 24 bathrooms.
4: Two bathrooms per bedroom?
3: Yeah.
0: Well, I guess you never know when the party gets crazy.
3: It's been listed for a while. They've dropped it $16 million in price anyway, and it's one of the problems in their divorce settlement because they both still own it. Well, Ben just, you know those memes of him with his eyes closed? Yeah. He's gifted his full portion to her. It's all hers now. He does not want to be involved in dealing with this mansion anymore. He has gifted, in legality terms, you could probably write it, Murphy.
0: Yeah.
3: This is just giving it to her.
4: Yeah, I just don't want to deal with this. It's your problem.
3: Unbelievable. Meanwhile, Jennifer Lopez is still living there.
0: Oh, is she?
3: Yeah, she's got access to all 24 bathrooms.
0: Yeah,
4: which one am I going to use today?
0: Yeah, really. You could go a whole month without using the same one.
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0: Okay.
2: Actually, I guess it might be for all of us because apparently this sheds some light on Murphy's behavior.
3: Oh.
2: Okay. Yeah. Christy says, I get my hair done at the same salon as Murphy does.
3: Oh.
0: Oh, yeah.
3: Do tell, Christy.
0: Then
2: we got everybody.
0: Have I not met Christy?
3: Give us a front row seat.
2: Yesterday, I was about 5 minutes late getting to my appointment because of traffic.
0: Oh.
2: Several minutes after I had been there, Murphy strolled in, apologizing for being late because of the traffic and the weather.
3: Yes.
2: I laughed a little to myself because I was seeing his time optimism in action.
3: Yeah, you did.
0: Oh, my God, Christy. Well, I wish you'd have walked up to me and said, hey, because clearly you know me well.
2: And she also adds, notice, I was late also because I also believe in time optimism.
3: Oh, my gosh.
2: Yeah.
3: Good for you.
0: I knew that I was running, you know, behind, and I'd actually, this off-ramp really backs up. And so I had texted Jennifer, who cuts my hair. And let her know. I mean, it just wasn't moving, and it was raining. And I'm always worried that when traffic backs up and on an off ramp, that somebody's gonna like slam into the back of me. That's just one of my closet fears.
3: Oh, I didn't know that. Okay.
0: Oh yeah. So I mean, I was just like, I wasn't gonna do anything fancy and try to cut around. I was just like, I'm gonna wait for it to move. And but I knew that her next appointment, who apparently was Christy. You know,
3: it's
0: was waiting there, and she told her next appointment, who apparently was Christy, that she would be there. I wish you'd have said, hi, Christy. I mean, I would have loved to have met you.
3: I will tell you this. It's a good thing, Murphy, that you are so sweet to everybody who, you know, you do business with, like Jennifer, who cuts your hair, you know, like people you deal with and people who have meetings with you and things like that, because you do. You are such a time optimist. I love that term, that you frequently run late. It absolutely kills me when you're at the house still at 5:55 and you're walking around looking for your water and you have a workout at 6. And I'm like, please get out of here. You're killing me. It's killing me.
0: Well, what's crazy about, you know, the haircut thing yesterday is I left in plenty of time. But the weather was such, it just was a totally different, you know.
3: That's why you have to include traffic and weather. But anyway, your people love you again. And thanks for that, Christy.
0: Yeah, I can't wait to meet my fellow time optimist, Christy.
3: Join the conversation anytime.
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1: And normally we have three things to know to start your day right here. We will have that for you again tomorrow when we return.
2: Shopping backwards is the term. It's the trend. I'll tell you what, it may sound new because of grocery prices, but I guarantee you my grandmother did it. We touched on this in Three Things to Know the other day. Shopping backwards simply means not like what you guessed, Sam.
1: Start at the other end of the store.
2: It does not have anything to do with you, the way you... In fact, you should hit a store the way you're used to hitting it.
1: I always do.
0: Well, that's and if it's efficient. The first time you're visiting, it's impossible to shop backwards that way because you don't know which is which.
2: What kills me is when it's a national chain and one of them is laid out differently than the other one. Like,
0: that is.
2: Why?
0: I know, they're all designed differently.
2: Why?
0: Think you've mastered Walmart.
1: A store that I used to grocery shop at years ago, they would change the store around that specific location every now and then.
2: Why?
1: So it's like I had a system.
0: Just to keep you on your toes.
1: And all of a sudden, okay, where are the cookies?
2: We
1: flipped those.
2: It's probably a retail research reason.
1: It probably is.
2: For them doing that. No, shopping backwards is starting at home, looking at your fridge, your pantry, even your freezer, looking at what you already have so you know what you have to work with when you go to the store, then you shop to build on that.
0: Now, that makes sense. And then you also want to be redundant. I've done that before. It's like, I'm pretty sure we're out of mayo. No, we're not. There's already two in the pantry.
2: Correct. Everybody's done that too. It's, you know, it just makes a lot of sense. We talked about that before I took you clothes shopping the other day, Murphy. It's like, let's look at what you have already so we know what we actually need, you know, so we don't end up with five gray sweaters.
0: Mm-hmm. Yeah.
2: But it just makes sense because grocery prices, it's a thing. It's not going down. But you do already have stuff. If you're not seeing, how many times you open the pantry, you don't see it anymore.
1: Exactly.
2: Yeah.
1: Well, the other thing is, at some point, you are going to have to replenish your pantry if that's the only way you shop.
2: Oh, yeah. It helps you clear it out.
1: Yeah.
2: So shopping backwards is the term.
1: Mm-hmm.
2: I feel like also it's a skill set. It is that you have to practice. You have to make yourself do it. There are people who can open a pantry and go, I can make this with that. All I need is to add tomato sauce.
1: Yeah.
2: And there are people who can't do that. So start practicing.
0: And 9 times out of 10, it's on the way home where you realize, oh, wait, I need to stop at the store. So you're not going to have time to shop backwards.
2: Yeah.
0: You're going to shop forwards.
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1: Sam, do you have a special date this weekend?
2: Actually, I have a special date tonight.
1: Okay, Friday night.
2: Yeah, somebody's cooking me dinner tonight. My son, Parker.
1: Oh, that's sweet.
2: I have had dinner before, just me and Parker, but we always go out and eat.
1: Uh-huh.
0: But he's doing the chef school thing, right? Or is he?
2: No, he likes to cook, but he's not in a chef school.
0: Okay, so he just had a job?
1: Line cook.
2: He was a line cook at a restaurant for a short while.
0: That's what I was thinking.
2: But he's up this weekend because he's visiting some friends, and he's like, hey, can I cook for you? And I was like,
0: that's cool.
2: Yeah.
1: Do you know what he's cooking?
2: Well, then he asked me if we could make chili. Because he likes my chili recipe.
1: So does he want you to help?
2: Yes.
1: Oh, so, wow.
2: It's actually, he goes, you know, I can just, first of all, it's like, I want to cook for you. Okay, great. This is great.
1: That's not what it actually is.
2: And he says he wants to make the chili. And I said, great, because I'm thinking that's an easy one to make. You can make that.
1: Right.
2: Well, I'm probably just going to watch you cook it so I get an idea how it's done. I was like, wait. And so in 20 seconds, we went from you making me dinner to I'm making cooking, you dinner.
1: You're teaching him how to make something. Yeah.
0: Is that what he wants? He wants to learn how to make it?
2: Yeah.
0: Yeah.
2: And he is, and you'll like this part, Jody, he has been doing macro diet.
1: Oh, kind of food.
2: He's been watching what he eats for months now. He does workouts and everything.
1: Nice.
2: So after we decided, yeah, sure, we're going to do it, he left and I get a text. Hey, you think maybe instead of ground beef, we could use ground turkey? And I was like, actually, I was thinking of that because of you and the way you're eating right now. I said, that's fine. I made it with turkey before, no problem.
1: Mm.
2: And you think instead of sour cream, we could use Greek yogurt?
1: And you're like, okay.
2: Yeah, sure. I was like, is there any substitution for Fritos? take that away from me?
1: I mean, you can have Fritos and he doesn't have to have Fritos.
2: I mean, they don't make like a light Frito, do they?
1: No, they don't. But
0: that's an optional thing. He doesn't have to put them, you know, you don't mix those into the pot. That goes in the bowl.
1: Yeah. You know, it's kind of the best of both worlds. You can meet him in the middle. He can show up and you can let him cook for you with your instruction.
2: Yeah.
1: That way you don't, when you do it for him, he won't learn as much.
2: Yeah, I'll be over his shoulder saying, this is how you do this.
1: Right.
2: This will be after we go to the grocery store and I buy the ingredients.
0: Yeah, right, exactly.
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1: If you struggle with standing your ground and you need to learn how to be more assertive, I came across three things to do to be more assertive. And then there's one honorable mention. Murphy, you don't need this because you're the most assertive person that I know. But you can nod, yeah, at a girl with this or not. Sam, do you feel that you're assertive enough?
2: I don't think so. What do you think?
1: No, I think you could.
2: Oh, I know I'm not assertive.
1: Oh, okay. So number one, this is Murphy's going to stand up for this one.
0: What?
1: Separate the person from the point of view. Mm-hmm. The focus needs to be on the issue, not become personal.
0: Yeah.
1: So to be assertive, you're not attacking the person.
0: That's correct.
1: You are dealing with an issue.
0: It's not confrontational. I think assertiveness is one of those words that people confuse and sometimes attach a negative to.
1: Sure.
0: And being assertive does not mean that you're attacking somebody. It doesn't mean you're confrontational. It doesn't mean you're ugly.
1: I think
0: assertive just means being proactive, you know, I mean, it's being confident in what it is you're trying to communicate.
1: Confident is the word I was thinking. I mean, parents need to be assertive. Teachers need to be assertive.
0: Yep.
1: And you as a person need to be assertive with your own boundaries, with your own, like, no, I don't want to ride the roller coaster. Thank you, though. Mm. Onward. That's a complete sentence.
0: Right.
1: You know, so separating the person from the, you know, the point of view, the issue, that's the biggest one. The other thing is, if you want to be assertive, you don't dwell on past grievances. If you've had problems with this person or thing or situation in the past, it's not the past. You're only handling what's today.
0: That's a really big one, because when you dredge up the past, you're going backwards, literally.
1: Yeah.
0: You know what I'm saying?
1: Yeah.
2: And you're also not sticking to what the issue is at hand.
0: Correct.
1: Right.
0: Yes.
1: It gets foggy. Right. It gets blurry.
0: Right.
1: All of this kind of stuff, I feel like I've seen you do, Murphy. So congrats on all the assertiveness. Okay. The third thing, here's another one. It sounds like management. Effective management is you offer solutions. If you need to be assertive about something, one of the things that you can bring to that conversation, whether it's a boundary for you or you're solving a problem, is here's the solution.
0: Yeah. I would say also assertiveness is asking questions, which a lot of people are afraid to do.
1: Yeah.
0: People, you know, automatically assume that questions are, it feels like it's a weakness, but it's actually a strength. People respect you when you ask questions, and that's a form of being assertive.
1: It is, standing up for yourself or trying to figure something out. The honorable mention is assertive people know when to stop. If you're assertive, you know when it's over. You know, I don't want to ride the roller coaster. Thank you.
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3: For Game of Thrones fans, here's a big one from Warner Brothers. We got this this week at CinemaCon. The upcoming title and plan for the new Game of Thrones movie. It's not a series. Mm. It is a Game of Thrones movie.
4: Did we know about this one yet?
3: Yes, we've heard inklings. So here's, we've also heard, remember you and I had this conversation, like we want the Cersei story when she was little. We want Tywin Lannister, but they're going to go way back.
4: I want the Jon Snow story.
3: The total, oh, you do? The baby?
4: The after the fact. Remember the one they kept saying was going to be made?
3: What he's doing now.
4: Yeah.
3: That's not what we're getting. Mm. But the working title is Game of Thrones, Aegon's Conquest. So this one would focus on the first Aegon. Did I say Aegon or Aegon?
4: Which one?
3: The rise of the Targaryens, the first one we ever heard about them beginning to rule. I mean, maybe even be before dragons. Who knows? Mm. But this is the original Targaryen story. And they do say that's all you're going to know. They don't want to tell any plot details except that, and that the title could change. I think you change the title. Don't make it called Aegon's Conquest.
4: Sounds like a video game.
3: We just want it closer. Like, how about a prequel that's closer to the, you know, 100 years closer than what
4: with somebody who's not named Aegon.
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1: I really love the trend going analog that we touched on earlier, where more and more of you, and it's all around the world, people wanting to put down devices and stop doom scrolling and do real things that actually, when you have a break, instead of grabbing a device and getting lost into that vortex, you know, writing something or drawing or knitting or just doing something else that feels real. Mm-hmm. That's what going analog, that's what that trend means. I also read another trend I wanted to bring to this show and just say, I think, Sam, you will like this, and I kind of like the idea of it. You know what a book club is?
2: Yeah.
1: You get like four or five people or however many people, you read the same book, and then you get together and talk about it. I've never done that, ever. Mm. I've read books with girlfriends. I've read books with you, Sam.
0: It's got to be your thing. There's certainly nothing wrong with that. That's just not my thing.
1: No.
0: Unless we're talking self-help books, you know. Seven Habits of Highly Effective People. Let's talk about number four today.
1: Who's going to that party?
2: Yeah, I was
1: going to
2: say, there's a group you want to get
0: people,
2: with, huh?
0: People who are passionate about it.
1: Okay, let me just tell you.
0: Like sharpen the saw. That's, you know, habit number seven. Go ahead, Jody.
1: Maybe just get lost in the vortex instead. Anyway, another sort of party like that that's trending is not a book club, but a cookbook club. Everybody purchase.
2: Hey.
1: See, that's what I knew. Oh, and yeah. This is interesting.
2: Explain, please.
1: Everybody in a group, let's say four or five of us, all have the same cookbook, you know, and then we all pick a recipe from it, not the same one. And we all make a recipe from it that we've never made before. Then we
2: get together and you eat.
1: Yes. And then you talk about it. And it's a shared social experience that has nothing to do with devices.
2: Yeah, and that's got built-in food and everything. Yeah.
1: I know.
0: Wow. You have to agree on a cookbook.
1: I really love that idea. And cooking is one of those things that's on the list for people of going analog. If you want to do something instead of doom scroll,
0: in
1: the kitchen.
0: And here's the thing about that. It doesn't have to be an either or. It's not like you have to create some complex project. It's fine for you to be on your phone. That's not a problem. It's the doom scrolling part. It's like you're saying, when you feel it's pulling you in different places, that's your cue to make some sort of a change.
1: Correct.
0: And Sam, I think the food thing might be a dating opportunity for you too. You never know. Somebody might fall in love with your chili.
2: Oh, you mean there's no women that would want to talk about sharpening the saw?
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1: Sam, and
0: Jody.
1: Normally we have three things to know to start your day right here. We will have that for you again tomorrow when we return.
2: Murphy is back to an iPhone after years with Android. It's his new girlfriend. It's all he ever does anymore. He never comes to bed now. He's all in. He's got the Apple Watch and the AirPods and all this stuff going on. But the funniest thing about you know, talking all this tech here at work, producer Faith also just asked, wait, you have two phones? Because you were telling Sam about trying to switch the number over, and she's like, why do you have two phones, Walter White?
0: Well,
2: what's going on?
0: I'm going to tell you, thank God I did have two phones, because I had an error switching it where I almost lost all contact.
2: Yeah.
0: It's an honest mistake, and the customer service rep texted me and apologized profusely for just an accidental oversight. So if I didn't have the second phone, I really would have been messed up in trying to transfer all this stuff over. But yeah, no, we have, you know, our original home phone number is just was a cool phone number.
2: We love
0: it. When we started to port everything in different places, it's like, well, and keep that number, you know?
2: Right. Oh, okay. Yeah. So we have that old phone number that has that cute little ring to it.
0: And I have a...
2: we have it still.
0: You know, I'm just one of those, you know how I am, Sam, you know me. Some people call it extra. I just say it's a backup. Everything in my life has a backup.
2: Yeah.
0: And for good reason, I'm going to tell you, because when you don't think you need the backup until you need the backup.
2: Yeah.
0: And that's exactly what happens.
3: You have your old home phone number hooked to a different
2: cell. A different cell.
3: Okay.
2: He has a backup cell.
3: So you don't have a phone landline anymore.
2: No.
0: I haven't had a landline
2: but we wanted to keep that landline
3: number. Not since your fax machine.
2: So if here I ever needed an extra backup phone, we would have it. It's kind of nice. And it's just attached to whatever account, but it's attached to your account that you were switching from Android to iPhone, which was funny because the other person who's on that account is our youngest daughter, Phoebe. And so the other night, she was at her 21st birthday party with all of her friends, and it was a party, okay? They were enjoying the spoils of being 21.
0: And I didn't realize that because I was trying to call her, because the little error I was telling you about where I lost contact, she was the only one that could approve the changes needed on my phone at that point.
3: She's partying.
0: Yes, exactly.
2: Yeah. So she did not call him back. She texted him, and then later she told me, I had my friend out on the balcony helping me respond to this to make sure that I made sense, to make sure it wasn't a scam from my,
0: Well, she thought it was a scam because I was I had typos galore in there. I was in a panic, you know, and she's like, Dad, are you okay? But it was her friend that actually told her to type, Dad, are you okay?
4: Murphy, Sam, and Jody, welcome to the family.
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I'm Amber Payton, and we're in the middle of a commercial-free breeze. So I have Temptations on the way, Leona Lewis, Chicago, and lots more coming up after Google Dolls.

0: I'm Amber Payton on the new 105.3 The Breeze, Hampton Roads relaxing favorites. And we have just 3 days left in the Workday Payday Cash Contest. Now, if you're saying, Amber, I've caught so many keywords, I still haven't gotten that winning phone call yet. Well, Deborah in Chesapeake, who did get that winning phone call, she has a little message for you.
1: 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You will win. Sooner or later, it's coming. Hallelujah. Yes.
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0: And at 105.3 The Breeze, Hampton Roads' relaxing favorites and home of Murphy, Sam, and Jody in the morning. Got Lionel Richie on the way, plus Ace of Base, Whitney Houston coming up. 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

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I'm Amber Payton. 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

0: If you've ever fantasized about being on stage with Chicago, that fantasy could become a reality here really soon. I'm Amber Payton, on the new 105.3 The Breeze, Hampton Roads' relaxing favorites and home of Murphy, Sam, and Jody. 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

The new 105.3 The Breeze, Hampton Roads relaxing favorites. Charlie Frederick messaged me on Instagram, said he just heard us in Town Center Cold Press. Not sure which one, because I know we have several. We have one in Town Center. There's one in Red Mill. There's even one inside of the main downtown Norfolk. Wherever you're listening from, thanks for listening. And hello, Town Center Cold Press.

0: The new 105.3 The Breeze, Hampton Roads, relaxing favorites and home of Murphy, Sam, and Jody in the morning. Got Heart on the way, Michael Jackson, Vanessa Carlton coming up, and your full weather report. I know we have been hot this week, but a nice break from the heat. That's on the way. Our friends over at Wavy News 10, they're going to talk to you about that coming up in about 4 minutes on the new 105.3 The Breeze.
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I'm Amber Payton on the new 105.3 The Breeze, Hampton Roads relaxing favorites. Christina's up next with more keywords worth $1,000, and she's commercial free for a bit too, so make sure you stick around. And then meet me back here tomorrow morning starting at 9 a.m.

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Okay, the busiest days are going to be tomorrow and Friday between noon and 8. So you might want to leave early or late, depending.

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1: I'm not making this up. It's crazy. Southwest Airlines has officially banned robots from flying. Yeah, there's this guy apparently who went from Dallas to Vegas with his robot companion named Stewie. I guess he bought Stewie a ticket and everything. His battery was FAA compliant, but Southwest was like, no human-like robots or animal-like robots on the plane again. Sorry.
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1: Well, disposable and digital point-to-shoot cameras are having a massive comeback right now. Why? 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
1: Do you have some yard sale or garage sale finds that just kind of stick out to you? 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
1: So I have to be honest with you. I was shocked when I heard about the ultimate summer getaway. I'm thinking, okay, it's going to be somewhere in Florida, maybe a tropical island. I don't know. But it's Atlanta, Georgia. Yeah, they looked at the cost of the cheapest flight, number of attractions, the average price for a two-person meal, other indicators. And yeah, Atlanta came in at number one, followed by Orlando and Austin, Texas.
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It's Christina playing relaxing favorites and saying hey to everyone listening in Norfolk and all over Hampton Roads. We've got the music to keep you relaxed and refreshed on The Breeze.

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1: Well, Memorial Day, doesn't it seem earlier this year? The 25th is actually the earliest possible date for it. Beyond picnics and barbecues, if you want to remember the true meaning of it, big shout out to the Heroes Project, reminding us how we can mark the day with respect. I've got some great ideas that maybe you want to try this weekend.

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1: Couldn't believe Memorial Day is on Monday. Doesn't it seem it's super early this year? Well, it's the earliest possible date for it. And there's great ways to show respect. Instead of just, you know, the picnics and the barbecues, pay your respects at national cemeteries, war memorials, local veterans cemeteries. A lot of events, parades happening as well. 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Or fly the U.S. flag. And to be accurate with tradition, the flag is usually at half staff before dawn and then until noon. And then we raise it to full staff for the rest of the day after noon.
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Michael Jackson back ruling the charts ever since that movie, and actually the Michael biopic, went back to number one on the movie theater. You see that? It's now ahead of The Devil Wears Prada 2.

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Wrapping up the day with a 5 o'clock feel-good. Quick feel-good story here in just a moment. Some great music for us this hour. Maroon 5, UB40, Righteous Brothers.

0: bring back your... Hampton Roads' relaxing favorites, 105.3 The Breeze. A Utah couple, Bliss and Robert Sawyer, decided their 40th wedding anniversary needed something a little more epic than dinner and a movie. So they started biking 4,000 miles, yes, across the country, from Washington State to New Jersey. They've been cycling together for about 25 years, but this is their biggest adventure yet. They're keeping the trip simple, lots of camping, occasional hotel stops, and riding through whatever weather shows up along the way. They're also raising money for two causes close to their hearts, Tabitha's Way Food Pantry and Habitat for Humanity. Now, what they care about most now isn't speed or mileage. It's soaking in the scenery and having an incredible, enjoyable time together. You can follow their progress and support their charities on their site, Hope Across the USA.
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I'm Chris Davis. 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

0: 105.3 The Breeze, Hampton Roads' relaxing favorites. Mentioned a bit ago that disposable cameras and digital point-and-shoot cameras having a massive comeback right now. Here's what's going on. People are getting tired of overly curated social media photos. Instead of perfect lighting and heavy editing, people are craving blurry flash photos, grainy beach pictures, chaotic nights out, and imperfect summer memories that actually feel real. Some say it captures moments in a way that iPhone photos sometimes don't anymore. Even celebrities and influencers are starting to use disposable cameras again because it looks more messy and candid. Did you keep any of yours? Wham! Heart and More coming up.
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1: 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Ooh, she's got a big weekend. 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
1: Tomorrow, Thursday, get a little closer to the big holiday weekend, aren't we? 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

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We're playing relaxing favorites, including some the other stations have forgotten. Yeah, for our new friends in Chesapeake and all over Hampton Roads.

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0: 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Tonight's Delilah's Dilemma is quite the tangled little mess. It comes from a listener who says, I found out my husband was cheating on me last year. He attempted to fence set, and I kicked him out of the house and told him to go be with his mistress. That shocked him. He ended up dumping her, begging and pleading to come home. After a month or so, I let him come back, although I thought it might be too soon. I was hard-hearted and could not forgive him for falling in love with another woman or being torn as to whether our marriage was worth saving or mourning the loss of his mistress. I was resentful. I began confiding in a friend who was trying to get over his own wife's affair. Because of all of our pain and our confiding in one another, we ended up having our own affair. It didn't take long for my husband to find out. There was a terrible fight, and I filed for divorce within days. I was so filled with shame, I could not look at myself in the mirror, and I ended my affair as well. When my husband found out I had ended my affair, he asked me to give our marriage another shot, claiming he still loved me. I had no real interest in saving our marriage, but for the sake of our daughter, I figured we should at least try. He asked me to give it 6 months, and I have agreed. We've attended one marriage counseling session so far, and I can tell he is trying so hard to save this. I know I've hurt him. I know I've committed to 6 months and then reassess where we are. Do you think, Delilah, a marriage can survive two affairs? Is our marriage actually worth saving? Please help me, Jane, not my real name. I will have my words for you coming up next. You're listening to Delilah.
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Tonight's Delilah's Dilemma is from a woman who caught her husband cheating. She, in turn, cheated, and now they are trying to save their relationship in counseling. And she says, do you think a marriage can survive two affairs? Of course I think a marriage can survive two affairs. I think a marriage can survive multiple affairs and deaths and children that are drug addicted and all sorts of things. I have seen marriages survive amazing, amazing things. Is our marriage actually worth saving? Why are you asking me that, Jane? I don't know you. I don't know your marriage. I don't know anything about your husband, his heart, or your heart. But I do know that if you love him, and if he loves you, and if you had real joy in one another, and if you want to make it work, you can put it back together. Nothing is impossible if you'll pray and ask God to help you. It'll be impossible on your own, but with God's help, anything is possible. So you decide if it's worth saving. You decide if there is still love that exists between the two of you. You decide how much effort you want to put into rekindling that flame. And you decide what will bring joy to you, to your husband, and to your daughter.

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0: Every night I come into the studio and I do my very best to help you put aside the negativity, the stress, the heartache of the day. And I come into the studio every night and try to help you set all that aside. The divisiveness, everybody trying to turn you against everybody else. And I'm like, no, no, no, nay, nay, we're gonna have a little kumbaya here. We're gonna talk about life and love and kids and dreams and proms and graduations and all the things that we share in common. We have much more in common with our neighbors, with our enemies, than we have to divide us. So tonight, let's focus on the good stuff. On the hopes and the dreams, the birthdays, the seniors who are graduating. Let's focus on all that goodness. Thank you for finding me. You're listening to Delilah.
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1: What can I do for you, Billy?
2: Well, I just like everybody out there to know there's a girl in my life. Her name is Priscilla, and she means the world to me.
1: Billy. How old are you?
2: Getting ready to turn 15.
1: And you're in love?
2: Yes.
1: With Priscilla?
2: Yes.
1: Are you able to do your homework and still stay in love with this girl, or are you all mushy inside and you can't concentrate?
2: Well, that's iffy sometimes.
1: I bet your folks would prefer that you love Priscilla a little less and you work on your homework a little bit more.
2: I still make my A's.
1: Oh, okay. Well, then let me hush up. So tell me why this girl has captured your heart, sir.
2: She's perfect in every single way, shape, and form. We've been friends for the longest time, and some point along that road, I noticed that I fell in love with her, and there's nothing about her I would change. She's perfect to me.
1: So, how serious is this commitment?
2: Very serious.
1: Really?
2: Yes.
1: Like, how serious, really serious?
2: Like, if I could, I would spend the rest of my life with her.
1: Do you like her more than you like your Xbox?
2: Yes, ma'am.
1: Do you like her more than you like hanging out with the guys and watching football games?
2: Yes, ma'am.
1: Wow. A young romantic. I will play that song for you, too. Good luck. I hope you call me back in 10 years and tell me that you got the chance to ask her to spend her life with you.
2: Well, thank you very much.

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